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1: Thank you, Jesus. 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
1: There we go.

need y'all to help me now. Come on, everybody. I want to sing of your love. Yeah. 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Say, I want to sing.

0: so many times, the saints of the Lord feel like their gifts are inadequate, or we feel that people are going to say certain things about us if we use our gifts as we're not good enough. But the Bible said that our gifts were given for the perfecting of the saints, for the work of the ministry, for the edifying of the body of Christ. We've got to use our gifts. Encourage someone next to you. Tell them, use that gift God has given you. This little song says, no one else can do the things that God has chosen.
1: Ladies and gentlemen, let's welcome the Brooklyn Tabernacle Choir.
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0: 'Tis nothing impossible for God, nothing too difficult or too hard, and every promise you can claim in His name. Yes, we gotta believe it. Anything we ask in His name, He will do it.
1: If you ask anything in His name,
0: yes.
1: If you ask anything in His name,
0: He will do it.
1: He will do it.
0: He promised He would do it. And there's nothing, absolutely nothing.
1: There's nothing impossible for God.
0: Nothing too difficult.
1: Nothing too difficult or too hard.
0: He's a God who cannot change.

0: this day,
1: and he will heal you.
0: In this day,
1: your miracle is on the way.
0: Just hold.
1: Is there a mother right now who is distressed and disoriented? Are your children or your child is incarcerated? You can ask God anything right now.
0: In this day,
1: in the name of Jesus.
0: Just hold.
1: Is there somebody jobless, homeless, in distress, and you ask God for something? Just believe right now. Anything you can ask in his name. Have faith in God, knowing that he is a rewarder. Anything in his name. Just praise him for your victory. Praise him for your healing. Praise him for your breakthrough.

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You never said a word. You say you love the world so much that you gave your only son.

You're in for a treat. Ladies and gentlemen, I know you've been waiting. Hold on to your seat. Here he is with a lot of his friends joining in. My twin brother and best friend, the legendary Pastor Psalmist Andre Crouch. Come on.

0: A man from the Levi tribe married a woman from the same tribe, and she later had a baby boy. He was a beautiful child, and she kept him inside for 3 months. But when she could no longer keep him hidden, she made a basket out of reeds and covered it with tar. She put him in the basket and placed it in the tall grass along the edge of the Nile River. The baby's older sister stood off at a distance to see what would happen to him. About that time, one of the king's daughters came down to take a bath in the river, while her servant women walked along the riverbank. She saw the basket in the tall grass and sent one of the young women to pull it out of the water. When the king's daughter opened the basket, she saw the baby and felt sorry for him because he was crying. She said,
1: "This must be one of the Hebrew babies."
0: At once, the baby's older sister came up and asked,
2: "Do you want me to get a Hebrew woman to take care of the baby for you?"
1: "Yes,"
0: the king's daughter answered. So the girl brought the baby's mother, and the king's daughter told her,
1: "Take care of this child, and I will pay you."
0: The baby's mother carried him home and took care of him. And when he was old enough, she took him to the king's daughter who adopted him. She named him Moses because she said,
1: "I pulled him out of the water."
0: After Moses had grown up, he went out to where his own people were hard at work, and he saw an Egyptian beating one of them. Moses looked around to see if anyone was watching. Then he killed the Egyptian and hid his body in the sand. When Moses went out the next day, he saw two Hebrews fighting. So he went to the man who had started the fight and asked,
3: "Why are you beating up one of your own people?"
0: The man answered,
4: "Who put you in charge of us and made you our judge? Are you planning to kill me just as you killed that Egyptian?"
0: This frightened Moses because he was sure that people must have found out what had happened. When the king heard what Moses had done, the king wanted to kill him, but Moses escaped and went to the land of Midian. One day, Moses was sitting there by a well when the seven daughters of Jethro, the priest of Midian, came up to water their father's sheep and goats. Some shepherds tried to chase them away, but Moses came to their rescue and watered their animals. When Jethro's daughters returned home, their father asked,
5: "Why have you come back so early today?"
0: They answered,
1: "An Egyptian rescued us from the shepherds, and he even watered our sheep and goats."
5: "Where is he?"
0: Jethro asked.
5: "Why did you leave him out there? Invite him to eat with us."
0: Moses agreed to stay on with Jethro, who later let his daughter Zipporah marry Moses. And when she had a son, Moses said,
3: "I will name him Gershom, since I'm a foreigner in this country."
0: After the death of the king of Egypt, the Israelites still complained because they were forced to be slaves. They cried out for help, and God heard their loud cries. He did not forget the promise he had made to Abraham, Isaac, and Jacob. And because he knew what was happening to his people, he felt sorry for them.
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Gone was inspired by Andre Crouch. We were speaking one day and he recited a passage of scripture to me. He said, "Beautiful are the feet of those who carry the gospel." And the words just came alive to me. So I want to encourage you, my brother, my sister. Even if you don't get a compliment, stay committed. Even if you don't get to where you think you should get, stay committed. Because the scripture says at the end of the day, you're going to have beautiful feet. And it's ironic that in holistic care, the feet can heal the body. So if your feet are blessed, that means your body is blessed. And if your body is blessed, that means your spirit is blessed. And if your spirit is blessed, everything around you is going to be blessed. So hold on, my brother, my pastor, my choir director, my up-and-coming artist. Be committed to this gospel. For at the end of the day, the scripture says you're going to have beautiful feet. Until we meet again.

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We're going to lift up our hands. 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

0: Yes, he does.
1: Through him, I must win. 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
0: Yes, he does.
1: And he leads me gently on through this world below.
0: Thank you, Lord.
1: He's real.

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It'll always match it. It'll always match it. 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

How many know it was God's love that lifted you? 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

taught and experienced to worship you. What a privilege to call you daddy. What an honor to call you father. For this is why we live, to give you all the glory and to express our love in worship, to be intimate with you and to draw life from you. Lord, you are wonderful.

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1: I was getting ready to do my favorite thing. What is that? Go to church. And we've all found that out tonight. And I started singing this song to God. Well, over my life, I started declaring over my life, and I started

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You are the one.

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Y'all like that?

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3: Wig, it's Mental Health Awareness Month. You know, so it coming like mental health awareness in a style, but let us not trivialize or euphemize the gravity of mental health awareness for both women and the man them. I speak on mental health and I advocate for mental health because I, Juliet Angelique Bodley, a.k.a. Julie Mango Bodley. Juliet Bodley. I survived not one, not two, but three suicide attempts. And for over 30 years of my life, I was embattled with self-mutilation. See them, yeah? Oh, yeah, I'm in pajamas. Me have on and I need a good blouse, yeah. So these are the scars right here. These are from 2012. And this one is also from 2012. And these ones are a little bit more difficult to see because they have healed. So there's this one. This one is probably like 20 years ago. And then you have them all along here, but you can't really see them because they've healed so well. Here's another one right here. So that was then, and now I am healing. I don't use the word healed because as long as you are alive, you are continuously processing stuff. What does it mean to be mentally aware? Understand that mental health is a spectrum. Some of us are on the good side and some of us are on the more challenging side. My official diagnosis is borderline personality disorder. Now I understand that some people would say, don't call that down by yourself. Declare yourself healed. You don't have nothing like that. You don't have it. People, the only way for you to attack a problem is to understand what the problem is. Don't turn a blind eye to the issue. Face it head on. Get educated on the issue. When you go to take an exam and you get a maths problem or you get a geography problem or an English literature, you don't just turn at your yard and say, I declare that I passed the exam. Are you not take up your book? Jesus gave the pen, the paper, the know-how, and the lampshade at night time to study the problem. So don't treat a mental health problem elsewhere. Even if you're a genius, because you have some people who pass exam and they don't study. But the fact is, they understand the problem. So here are five things that you can practice during Mental Health Month. Number one, establish your own mental health boundaries. Whether it be people or things or activities, establish things that trigger you, establish things that just don't give you a good vibe. And stay away from those things peaceably. Number two, always be kind to anyone that you encounter. You never know what somebody's going through. And yeah, I know it sounds like a lot of fluff because everybody's going through something. Everyone has a story. And sometimes just a simple kind word can help somebody go through their day. Number three, I know that gratitude is very hard, especially if you have a goal in mind and boy, you just can't wait until you achieve that goal and it's like the world now go turn no more. The sun now go shine unless you find the husband or the moon now go rise unless you have the baby. Look around you. There's so many things to give thanks for. Yes, I know it sounds cliche, but believe me, you see, when you start expressing gratitude, it clears your mind and allows you to strategize for the future. Four, learn to forgive.
4: Forgiveness.
3: Now, let me tell you something.
4: It's for you.
3: Forgiving someone is not an easy feat, especially if it is someone that time and time and time again continuously does something to hurt you. And it is hard to forgive when the consequences of what somebody did to you, you have to experience those consequences for the rest of your life. Or it is hard to forgive when the person just downright dog you. When you forgive the person, it releases that tension in the middle of your chest. It allows you to wake up in the mornings free. The other person could be going about their life all hunky-dory, or they could be having a horrible life. You have no idea, and that is not your concern. Your concern is the condition of your heart, because it's not what goes inside that defiles you. It is what comes outside that defiles you. And out of the abundance of the heart, the mouth speaketh. So you can't talk things over your life. You can't talk positivity over your life when you have this thing that is holding you back in your heart. You know why the Bible says, forgive us our trespasses as we forgive those that trespass against us? It's because the blessing that we are supposed to get We can't receive it because unforgiveness will tie up your body and tie up your mind and tie up your spirit and tie up your soul. God now hold you to ransom and hold your neck and say, hey, forgive you, boys. No, bless you. It's not that. It's because you are a human being. You are not built to sustain unforgiveness as well as progress. Okay, that's four. Number five. No, so my face look better diagonal like this. Look. You see that? Me look like Zendaya. You see the Zendaya? See ya? When me go so now, me look like Mary J. Blige. When me go so now, me look like Kerry. Beyonce. But all right, I me still. Mm. Number five. Reach out and talk to somebody. Remember, it is okay to not be okay. Whole point and purpose of therapy is to engage the neuroplasticity in your brain. Neuro means anything to do with the brain, like a neurosurgeon. And plasticity means something can be reshaped, reformed, stretched, contracted, and it will not snap back to how it was before. What neuroplasticity means is that your brain is able to be retrained, reprogrammed, so that you process things differently, and it gives you a chance to experience differing emotions from what you are accustomed to feeling. So what does the medication do? In most cases, what the medication allows you to do is to experience a level of normalcy so that you are able to absorb what is being taught in talk therapy. Medication goes hand in hand with talk therapy. So if you are overly depressed or if you have a serious mental illness, sometimes that mental illness prevents you from absorbing the truth and the help that is being told to you in talk therapy. And so what the medication does, it lifts off the depression a little bit. It lifts off the distractions in your brain so that you can absorb the truth. Now, the professionals handle this. The psychotherapist in conjunction with the psychiatrist. Okay, that's it. I thank you guys for tuning in. Bam!
4: 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Turn up your passion for Christ and be your life up with light.
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1: 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Hallelujah. 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

0: Come on, keep those hands lifted in the sacrifice of praise. 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Grateful.
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0: 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Say, Lord, I praise you.
1: Praise you.
0: Come on, West Angeles. Lord, I praise you.
1: Lord, I praise you.
0: Come on, think about what he's done. Praise you.
1: Praise you.
0: For the things you've done for me. Come on, one more time. Everybody, praise you.
1: Praise you.
0: Thank you. Lord, I praise you.
1: Lord, I praise you.
0: Praise you.

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Come on, open up your mouth. 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Come on, open up your mouth and praise the Lord. Come on, don't get tired. Don't get tired. He's worthy of it. He deserves it. He deserves it. Help me, choir.

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1: Dear God, I worship you today. I thank you for changing my heart.

the Bible declares that his voice, not the Bible, but the Bible speaks towards that. But there's a song that we listen to where it says, his voice makes the difference when God speaks. When God speaks, his voice makes the difference. And when he speaks, he releases your troubled mind. He's the only voice I hear that makes the difference. And I follow one day at a time. Again, if you've just joined us, welcome. You're inside the Hope of Glory Morning Show. Yours truly, Rasheen Douglas, the Christ in me, the Hope of Glory. Remember to put your prayer requests in the chat. Put your prayer requests in the chat, my friend. We're getting ready to pray. But let's hear a little bit of this one from Claude Edwards. If you're led to do so, just put your prayer requests in the chat. Carlene Flynn, Samantha Graham, or Grandison, I should say. Yeah, Grandison. Ingrid, good morning. All those who are just joining us, thank you for coming on board this morning. And whilst you're coming on, if it's your first time, I want to declare a blessing over you. If it's your second, fourth, third, or if you are an ardent listener, somebody that comes on each morning, Tash. Ina Russell, I'm calling your names this morning as I see them coming in. But God, Stacy Francis, Unstoppable Edwards, Vivian Grant, all those who are joining us, Avira Newfill, blessings in abundance every time, Lira Chambers, Tyra, good morning to you, Tyra. First time, let me declare a blessing over you. San, good morning to you. Let me declare that God's hand is over you. The hand of the Lord rests mightily upon you. The Spirit of the living God dwells within you. Farmer girl Trudy, are you a farmer? I'm just led to ask the question this morning.

0: Alicia Gale, good morning. Yes, indeed. Farmer girl. Thank you for confirming that, my friend. His voice makes the difference. When he speaks, he releases my troubled mind. It's the only voice I hear this morning that makes the difference. And I'll follow one day at a time. All those who are believing God for a change, you're believing God for a manifestation. You have an expectation that God will bring a manifestation to your situation.
1: Is a strong and a mighty tower, tearing down every stronghold in my life. He's the master of the winds and the seas that obey him. When he speaks, all my darkness turns to light. I have

0: Let me declare to somebody that's tuning in this morning, your latter will be greater. Your latter will be greater. Leah, good morning to you.
1: Only voice I hear that makes.
0: Oh, that's Juliet. You have no money. You have no food. We have been there many times. But there's a way that God always provides. He works in ways we cannot see. He will make a way for you. He will make a way for me. It's the only voice I hear that makes the difference. If God says it, then He will do it. When you're at your lowest, when you don't know where to turn, you don't have anybody to depend on, you don't want to call anybody and be a beggar. The Bible declares, I believe in the book of Psalm 37, verse 25, David said, I was young and now I'm old, yet still I've never seen the righteous forsaken. I've never seen it. I've never seen the righteous forsaken. Maybe it looks like you're being forsaken, but God is saying, I've never seen it, the righteous forsaken, nor his seed begging bread. You will not beg bread this morning, my friends. The Lord our God will supply all your needs according to his riches in glory by his Son, Christ Jesus. Yes, confirm that word. Your latter will be greater. Your latter will be greater. Now, there's something about ministry. When you're doing ministry, it shouldn't be a case where, you know, you're getting worse. Each word you minister to God's people or whatever you do in the kingdom, it should be getting better and better and better. I was going through my messages yesterday on TikTok. I have some shorts on TikTok and I was just scrolling through each of them. I had my phone plugged into my car. I went to football. I normally play football on a Thursday. So soon I was on my way. My sons were in the car, both of them. So we went to the football game yesterday. And whilst I was coming home, I was just scrolling. I wasn't watching, to be honest. I was just scrolling. So my eyes were on the road. But I was listening to some of the little shorts I normally do. And each one, I was just like one after the other. And I'm saying there were different messages I heard in these shorts. Just sometimes it doesn't take a half an hour message to minister to somebody. It only takes just one word. Have you ever listened to the GPS? Sometimes the GPS, the lady on the GPS or the male, some people use male voices. Most times when I listen to GPS, it's normally a female voice. But when you listen to the GPS speaking, sometimes it tells you in 10 kilometers, you're going to take a left turn. And between from the time the message was announced, normally you don't hear anything until you get close to where you're going to take that right turn. So maybe when it gets to about 500 meters, it normally says to you in 500 meters, in 300 meters, in 100 meters, you're going to take a right turn. Or when you get to the turn, it tells you to take right. And that's how God speaks to us at times. He speaks to you. He tells you to go forward. And then all of a sudden, you don't hear anything else. And you're wondering if God is still there. Have you ever driven on the road and you turn the GPS on and the GPS tells you in 10 kilometers, stay on this road for the next 10 kilometers. And then for the next 10 kilometers or 9 kilometers, you won't hear anything. And sometimes you're going through that season whilst we're getting ready to pray where it seems like you're not hearing anything. It seems like God is not doing anything. You're believing God for breakthroughs and you're not seeing these breakthroughs. You're not seeing these open doors. But maybe he's protecting you. Everybody else around you, they're experiencing their breakthrough. Everybody else around you, it seems like they're having a party. if they're in celebration mode, but you're the one that's, you're like, you're in a shell, you're in a place of solitude. And my word to you this morning, it's only for a season. Good morning to you, Sarai, my moderator over there on TikTok. Good to see you. Let us pray. Heavenly Father, we thank you again for this morning. We thank you for your word. Your word, which is a lamp unto our feet and a light unto our path. You're not a God created by human hands. You're not a God depending on any mortal man. You are God alone. This morning, we're asking you, Divine God, to speak to us through your word. Your word is quick, powerful, and sharper than any two-edged sword. Your word is a lamp unto our feet and a light unto our path. Your word reminds us that in the beginning was the Word, and the Word was with God, and the Word was God, and the Word became flesh. We thank you this morning that you sent your word and heal our disease. Thank you for healing your people. Your word declares, by your stripes we are healed and made whole. We thank you this morning that you will supply all our needs according to your word. We thank you this morning that you will anoint our heads with oil. Our cups will run over according to your word. We thank you this morning that your people, they will declare that goodness and mercy will follow them according to your word. Let your word come forth this morning with power and with clarity. And everything that is not in line with your word, you said every word or every word that is spoken negatively against your people in judgment, we shall condemn. And we're declaring this morning that no weapon formed against your people will be able to prosper. We declare this morning that your people will be blessed in their going out, blessed in their coming in, covered in their going out, covered in their coming in. Their family members are blessed. Their family members are covered. We thank you for the churches which are tuning in this morning, the different denominations. We thank you for the covering and the provision over these ministries. Remember Higher Ground Tabernacle Ministry. That's the ministry I'm a part of here in Canada. Remember HGG Radio. Remember these platforms, the different people tuning in, those on Facebook, those on YouTube, those who have different requests, those who are believing you, God, for prayer. They need direction. They need satisfaction. They need breakthroughs, Divine God. And you're the God of the breakthrough. You're the God of healing. You're the God that will supply all that we need. You're the God of open doors. Your word says, behold, you will open a door which no man can shut, and you will shut doors which no man can open. So this morning we're praying for multiple doors to be open. As a matter of fact, Divine God, we're praying for automatic doors. Those doors, when we go in front of them, once we present ourselves, these doors open up automatically. Thank you this morning that you will open doors. Thank you, God, that you will make ways, even when there seems to be no way. Continue to bless us this morning. Speak to us, as we know that you're going to be speaking to us in a powerful way. In Jesus' mighty name we pray. And the listeners of HGG Radio, we say amen and amen. God speaks. He speaks. He speaks to us in a powerful way. Now, if you're believing God for an open door, I want you to type open, open, open. You're believing God for open doors, for God to make ways. I want you to type ways. Now, he's a God that opens doors. He's a God that makes ways, even when there seems to be no way. Lord, we're asking you this morning to make a way. Make a way for that woman of God, that man of God, that person that's tuned in this morning that's not yet a Christian. They want you to prove to them that you are God. And God, you're speaking to them right now. We thank you this morning for those who will give their lives to the Lord, those who will surrender fully. We're praying for those who have one foot in and one foot out, that you will not be double-minded anymore, but you will totally commit your ways to God. Are you committed this morning, Marlene? Will you turn to God? The Bible declares that if my people, and God's people, you're here this morning, you're tuned in this morning, you are God's people. And the Bible says, if my people, which are called by my name, Alicia, all those who are tuning in, P. Johnson, if my people, which are called by my name, Claudette Hopwood, Solange Williamson, if my people, which are called by my name, the Bible declares, shall humble themselves and pray, seek my face, turn from their wicked ways, then I will hear from heaven, I will forgive their sins, and I will heal their lands. I declare healing over God's people. We need to see signs and wonders taking place. We need to see God speaking in this season. A lot of us are saying, God is saying, but God is not saying. A lot of us are prophesying in the name of hypocrisy. We want to be seen. Stop putting on a show. Stop pretending like you're somebody when you know you are not that person. Have you ever watched those drama series back in the day? We used to watch Jerry Springer. Or maybe you didn't watch it, but I used to watch it. My mom used to watch it. I don't know why our parents did that, right? My mom used to watch Jerry Springer and Murray. So as a child, I would be at home. So I would be sitting in the living room or wherever, or maybe in the bedroom or in the one room. If you know about those back in the day houses where everything was just in one room. And she would be watching Jerry Springer and Murray. But there's something I remember in Jerry Springer. Or I think it's Murray. Yeah, I think it's Murray. When, you know, they would do the DNA test and they would say, in the case of Stacian, you are not the father. And that's how God looks at us. You are not my daughter. You are not my son. The Bible says, if my people who are called by my name, the first thing the Bible here says, shall humble themselves. Are you humbled this morning? Will you humble yourself? Will you admit that you would have fallen short? A lot of times we're living a life of sin. And we're putting on a mask. We're being hypocrites. We're pretending. It's like, you know, there's a scripture that says, you know, before you start, there's a scripture, I want you to find it. For those, you know, before you start criticizing somebody, you take the beam out of your eyes. You know that scripture? Just find it for me. So a lot of us, we're quick to speak about somebody else when we ourselves, we have something in our eyes. We're speaking about others, but we're not looking at ourselves. Sometimes, have you ever seen a prophet? You know, when they speak about the fivefold ministries and they would normally say the big finger is the apostle and the index finger, this finger here, I think it's called the index, right? This finger here is called the prophet. But notice, when a prophet is speaking, now the thumb is pointing back to the prophet. So whilst I'm pointing to you, there's a thumb that's pointing back to me. A lot of times when you're prophesying to others or prophesying to people, remember you're prophesying to yourself. Stop pretending as if you are excluded. The Bible declares, I believe in Romans chapter 3 verse 23, it says, all have sinned. All. Or maybe it said some, right? I want you to look in your Bible. Maybe your Bible says some. But my Bible tells me, all have sinned and fallen short of the glory of God. Romans chapter 3, verse 23. this morning, God is speaking to his people. He's speaking to me. He's speaking to you this morning. And he wants us to be true to who we are. He doesn't want us to be like the Pharisees, who were far from Jesus, as a pastor said, or the Sadducees. They were sad to see Jesus. They were always finding faults with what Jesus was doing. So here it is, we see where the Pharisees in the Gospel of Matthew, specifically chapter 23, Jesus delivered a series of woes against the Pharisees. He calls them hypocrites. Why does Jesus call them hypocrites? You know, because of their public display. A lot of times we pretend to be something in public when we're not in private. We pray very loudly. Is that a word? Yes. If we're so loud when we're in public and we're praying and everybody can hear us, we want to be seen by men. We want men to look at us and say, wow, I'm impressed. Rasheen is really praying up a storm this morning. So they prayed loudly on the street corners and made sure people saw them fasting. Do you know anybody like that? Maybe you're the one that's been ministered to this morning, right? But their hearts were not focused on God. And that's where a lot of us, we can go the wrong way. A lot of times we're on these platforms. Let me say this to you, and I'm going to be real. I'm not going to be a hypocrite. No, there was a season of my life when I used to go out to preach. I wanted to type preach. And most times I'm not the regular preacher. You won't see me jumping over the bench. You won't see me preaching and, you know, with that breathing thing. You know, preachers normally do that. Like they would say, oh, in the name of Jesus. And no, I'm not that type of person. Normally I'm the same person. The same person you see here on the morning program is the same person you see when I'm preaching or when I'm delivering a word from the Lord. So I'm not that person. I'm not that type of preacher. But I remember there were days when I would be invited, our Sundays, I would go out to minister. I remember there was this pastor who gave me an opportunity to minister in two services, back-to-back services. I've never done that before. As soon as I was done, I got an offering. So this is where I want to get to this morning. So when normally before I preach, and I must say this, I remember saying this already. Sometimes my mind used to be on the offering I'm going to be collecting after the preaching. So even though I was asked to come to minister, my mind was somewhat thinking about the offering because I have bills to pay. I have things to do. And I remember there was a time I went to this church and, you know, the pastor reached out to me and everything. I'm speaking about recently, won't say the name of the church or whatever, but the pastor reached out to me and everything, and I went and I preached at the church, and my expectation, what I was expecting to receive, didn't match what I received in the envelope as an offering. It was very low. It was very low. And some of you are looking at me strange and say, man of God, you're preaching for money and whatever. But what I'm basically saying, I can't be a hypocrite. So there are times when my mind would be on, after I finish, I'm going to receive something. Because at the time, I was going through a season where I needed it. I've seen people preach before because they're well off. They have a lot of money. As soon as they're blessed with an envelope, an offering, as soon as they receive it, they can just give it back to the church right away. But back in those days, as soon as I receive an offering, I had to take it and I had to take care of some bills I had. I've been to churches, preached at churches, and, you know, they take care of you. One church in particular, the pastor who you see comes on, I'm not letting the hat out of the bag, but the pastor you hear, Pastor Dean, I've been to his church and he treats you well. The same man you hear preaching every morning, I normally introduce his program. When you go to his church, I remember preaching at his church in Jamaica and I was treated well. When I got there, the hospitality was really good. I was treated very well. I got a little offering and then I got a check afterwards. And I'm saying, wow, I didn't know, you know, I could experience this going to a church. But going back to the devotional. I don't want to stray from the point. But what I'm basically saying, we have to be careful of the things that we do because our motives can cloud. It can stop how the word is ministered. And don't be offended. I've been on person's platforms before. And whilst they're ministering, thank God for my moderator here on TikTok, Sarai, who helps me with replying to some of the persons who normally text. Sometimes I'm not able to acknowledge you right away. Sometimes I'm seeing your message, but when I'm flowing, if I stop to say good morning to everybody, then the message would be hampered a little bit. So sometimes we have to be focused on God. Don't allow, you know, the things that you need. I remember I needed finance. So even though I was preaching from a pure heart, it was tainted a little bit because my mind was on the offering that I'm about to receive after I finish ministering, which that shouldn't be the case. There are times when you're on these platforms, for example, on TikTok, which normally on TikTok you'll see, or even on YouTube, persons do what is called a super chat on YouTube. But if you're on TikTok, for those who know, there are persons who gift. And sometimes the gifts can be distracting. So a lot of persons, when you go on their platforms, you see them gifting and, you know, but they're not doing it. A lot of people know, I see people know, you know, they're gospel ministers in the morning. And in the evening, they're doing something different. These are what you call hypocrites. If you're a sinner, you're a sinner. You can't play two roles, my friend. You're watching me this morning. I don't know who you are. You can't be on one side this morning, and then in the evening, you're on another side. I remember waking up to this program one morning, and it was so refreshing. I saw hundreds of people tuning in, and the person was doing devotion and everything. And then the next, in the evening, no, this person was using curse words and doing something totally different. So I'm saying there are people who are some big hypocrites. It's like they're doing something for God in the morning and then they're doing the devil's work in the evening. No, Jesus speaks and use another metaphor to call them whitewash tomb. In other words, Jesus famously compared them to whitewashed tombs, beautiful and clean on the outside, but full of dead men's bones on the inside. Another story we read in the Bible when we're speaking about people who pretend, Ananias and Sapphira. Hopefully I got the pronunciation correct. In the early church, this couple is often cited as an example of hypocrisy. In other words, they sold a piece of property and claimed they were giving the entire amount to the church to look generous. Do you still have people who are like that? So while secretly keeping a portion for themselves, no, their sin wasn't keeping the money, but pretense of giving everything. So if you're going to be doing something, be transparent. Don't say you're giving everything when you know you're not. Don't say you're committed when you know you're not. Don't say you have everything all together when you know you are not altogether lovely. You know you are not altogether wonderful. Pastor Clive, when he's preaching, he normally cites this example. The song we normally sing to God, lifting holy hands to you. And then the Lord will look at you and say, lifting holy hands to who? To who? Be careful. Be careful, my friends. Another person we read about, and I always say this, I always ask the question about Judas. Have you ever named your son Judas? Do you have a son? Would you name him Judas? Would you name your son Ananias? Just like the person I called right here. Would you name your son Job? Would you name your son Satan? Some of you looking at me strange this morning. No, Judas is often viewed through the lens of hypocrisy because he remained part of the inner circle of Jesus, of his disciples, acting, notice that word, acting as the group's treasurer and appearing loyal whilst simultaneously plotting to betray Jesus for 30 pieces of silver. Let me summarize being a hypocrite this morning. Matthew chapter 15, verse 8. These people honor me with their lips, but their hearts are far from me. He's speaking to you this morning. He's speaking to me, actually. Let me just say, God is speaking to me. Matthew 15, verse 8. These people, they honor me with their lips, but their heart are far from me. Are you that person this morning? Where is your heart concerning the things of God? Are you doing things focused on God? Let me say this. We all have testimonies. We all have tests. So before we get to a testimony, a lot of us, we encounter what is called a test. We go through stuff. So sometimes people are going through things, especially in these times. We're living in the last days. The gas prices, the food prices, mighty God. Everything seems to be going up. Everything is trending upwards. Nothing seems to be going down. Taxifier. Speaking of taxifier, how is it going over there in Jamaica? I'm normally concerned with my friends over there in Jamaica. Of course, that's where I'm from. Is there a trend as it relates to taxifier? Are we seeing where taxifiers are going up? I'm not sure. Haven't watched the news. I'm not here to prophesying. But that's where it's going to head, my friends. Based on where the gas prices are going, there, it's very obvious that it's heading in that direction. My friend here says, raising soon. My friend says, not yet. But that's the direction in which it's going. I'm not here to prophesy doom and gloom, but I have to speak the reality to you. And that's a person who I am. I tell you what it is. I don't put on anything. I try to be as real as possible with you. But this morning, God is speaking to me, and I hope God is also speaking to you. Now, let me read a scripture. I haven't read the scripture in a while. I love His word, right? His word is a lamp unto our feet and a light unto our path. And this scripture is found in 2 Chronicles chapter 16, I believe, verse 9. 2 Chronicles chapter 16, verse 9. Let me see if I can find this one. Hopefully this is the one I'm looking for. And notice what it says. For the eyes of the Lord, the eyes of the Lord, the El Rohi, the eyes of the Lord run to and fro throughout the whole earth to show Himself strong on behalf of those whose heart is loyal or committed to Him. Is your heart loyal to God and the things of God? Are you doing things to be seen? If you're on TikTok, are you doing it for the gifts? The gifts will come. There are mornings when I'm here, not thinking about gifts, and I'm just seeing gifts pouring in. And there are times when you're going through a season when financially you know you have financial issues. I remember somebody reached out to me once, and the person was saying to me, hey, man of God, you know, I'm going through a season and I need assistance. And I felt led. At some point I was thinking about it, and then the Spirit said to me, no. It's like the person was saying to me that, hey, you know, you have a platform and there are persons tuning in, and I have a need, and I would love to put the need on your platform. But somehow the Spirit didn't bid me to do it. That's how God works. He works in His time. When God shows up, He shows off. Sometimes we're looking at the gifts here on TikTok. You're looking at things you can gain on social media, but sometimes it only takes one Maybe God will lead you to this one person, and that one person can be your destiny helper. Just one person sometimes. Sometimes you're ministering to people, and you have to pay light bill. You have to pay water bill or whatever it is. You have to pay for the equipment. There's some equipment here that I need to pay for. For example, by the 20th of this month, I started paying off for the equipment, right? But what I'm basically saying is that there's some hidden costs behind ministering to people. So ministering to a person, you're watching me this morning, just as I can be transparent, ministering to you, it costs. The software that I use to broadcast on YouTube and Facebook, I can see your comments in real time. I can, you know, communicate with you effectively. We have to pay for these softwares. When you see me putting out these shorts every day, or maybe two or three times a day, I'm putting out videos. There are softwares that need, I have to pay for these softwares. We have to pay for these softwares. I'm saying we. Sometimes you see churches operating. Sometimes I don't know. Every time when I listen to social media, they're quick to say bad things about the pastor. I say, oh, the pastor need to work. I agree. Sometimes pastors need to work. But there are times when a pastor's responsibility is not just to preach on a Sunday. You think a pastor's responsibility is to preach on a Sunday? All right, go ahead. Be a pastor then. I've seen pastors, people calling. Have you ever seen a situation where if you live in the garrison, in the ghetto, let me say, if you live in the ghetto, for example, where I'm from, as soon as something goes wrong, you have some people, the first person they normally call is who? If you know, you know. As soon as there's a domestic conflict, anything at all, you always see these people showing up. As soon as you hear a loud outburst, as soon as you hear about somebody fighting in the garrison, by the time you say who, you see the police showing up on the scene. As soon as you hear shots firing, not in most cases. But what I'm basically saying is that we need to get to a point where we call upon the Lord. He will show up for you. Just like how the police officers normally show up. As soon as something happens, we call the police. You don't like your next door neighbor, you call the police on your neighbor. You have a domestic dispute, your husband and wife, or in a common law, wife and husbands. You're quarreling, you call the police. But are you loyal to God? That's my question this morning. What are you doing for God? Are you doing it from a place of loyalty? Are you doing it to be seen? So sometime, again, I said this comment early, and I will say this again. There are times when you're expecting persons you pour out. For example, in my situation, and I've learned over the years, what I do each morning, I consider it to be a sacrifice. And most times when I'm pouring out onto people, it's not a case where you will pour back into me. And there's the saying that we normally use in Jamaica that encouragement sweetens labor. There are times when I'm labor and I'm not receiving any encouragement. Let me say that to you. There are months, sometimes there are months that I don't receive anything at all. And this is the only thing I do at the moment. If you know, you know. I'm here as a minister in Canada. Things are going to be working out very soon concerning other things. I will say that to you very soon. That will be announced when the appointed time comes. But as it is now, I'm only here to work as a minister. That's what I'm here for. This is the only thing that I do. If I do anything outside of ministry, I'm doing something which is considered illegal. So I have to be transparent with you. And it's not a case where I'm lazy. It's not a case where I can't go out to work. But if I do that, I would be putting myself at risk. It's not that I can't do something on the side. It's not a case where I let me behave myself. Let me not say much. But what I'm basically saying is that Sometimes when I would reach out to the listeners and I say to you, hey, I want you to donate. And there's a reason. There are bills that need to be paid for the ministry. And of course, there are people that need to be paid, like myself. I have to be paid something. I'm a simple person. I say this very often. I don't live a lavish lifestyle. I'm very much calculated in the things that I do. So if you're led to be a blessing, just be a blessing. You don't have to do it publicly. You can reach out to me privately and you can say, hey, man of God, I understand where you are. I have a family. And sometimes I'm going through some seasons where I would love to tell everybody my situation, but I can't. I have to wait until the appointed time when I cross over the Jordan. When I'm going through, I can't be explaining everything to you. But what you see is what you get. Whilst I'm being real about some negative things, I'm telling you what the story is, what my story is. Sometimes you see the glory, but you don't know my story. But when I tell you that God always provides, He always provides. I'm not here to tell you I'm a prophet and, you know, you have to sow into a prophet. I'm not here to tell you to sow. My friend, farmer girl here, she says, you know, she's a farmer. She knows about sowing seeds and so on. I would never come here and tell you, you need to sow a seed and you need to do this seed and that seed. I remember even going to churches back in the day, or this church in particular. Let me not say churches because you're going to start going through my past. I remember going to this church and they had different times of the service where they collected offering. They collected an offering when the preacher was preaching. And when it was time for the general offering, you had about 10 different types of offerings. And three times in the service, they call for an offering. Three times. And normally they do the altar call at the back end of the service. And it's not even the preacher who do the altar call. Maybe it's like a minister that comes up at the end of the service. And sometimes as soon as the preacher finished preaching, everybody leaves. And then that's the time when they would come and they would start doing the altar call and say, is there anybody that needs to be baptized? And so on and so forth. So a lot of churches, our priority is not souls anymore. Our priority is the offering. You know, I remember I was going to this church. And while I was going to the church, the pastor says, you need to sow into this message. What are you talking about? What kind of message is that? Why are you saying you need to sow into a message? Why? Did the Holy Spirit tell you to tell the people to sow into this message? Or maybe you're just doing it because the message makes the people feel good. You know, it's like a feel-good message. When people give, allow them to give and to give freely. I remember there was a time I had this friend, still my friend, and I remember we were at this fasting service and he was ministering at the fasting service. He was singing. And whilst he was singing at the fasting service, we saw people coming up and they were just being a blessing. They were just dropping money at his feet. And they were coming, and then the usher eventually came and they put the offering plate. And persons were just coming to give. They didn't call an offering. Persons were just giving as the Lord leads them. So if you're led to be a blessing, be a blessing. Don't be shy. Don't just look at a person and say, oh, man of God, you're well off. You're always smiling. You're always sounding good. The reality is, as soon as I'm done here, I'm seeing the bills in front of me. I have things I need to do. But I don't want to do anything illegal. When the time comes when everything is well, I will share my story. Don't worry. I always say to you, when something is in the past, that's when I start sharing it. I remember saying this joke the other day that pastors should not say things which are happening currently. They will only speak things which are happening in the past. So I'm not here to let everything out of the bag. But I'm saying to you this morning, what you see is what you get. I'm doing this thing from the heart. And God always makes ways, unexpected ways. He always opens doors. So if you feel led to reach out to me, the number is 825-343-4486. You can reach to me off air. Just send me a message saying you want to donate to the ministry, HGG Radio. We have our bills. I remember, I think I received an email yesterday. And the email was speaking about our license. Now, normally, whenever you're operating an online radio station, there's a license that we have to operate by, a music license. So when we're playing people's music, they have what is called royalties. So everything, even when you just probably just playing other people's music, when you see me playing music publicly, we have to pay we have to have the license to pay to that company. The company here is called SoCan. I believe there's another one in Jamaica. I believe they call it, I don't remember the name of the company that is responsible for royalties in Jamaica. But if you know about music, if you're a musician, if you're a gospel recording artist, when you sing a song, if your song is played on a radio station, you get what is called royalties. So there are different things I have to do. The software I used to broadcast this morning, it has to be paid for. Everything has to be paid for. Nothing in this life is free. And if you read, if you listen to an advertisement on television, let me put the number in the chat for those who are wondering. 825-343-4486. When you're sending the message, just start with my name. Just say Rasheen so I can know that this message is for me, right? So the number is 825-343-4486. You can reach out. Don't be afraid this morning. Don't be afraid to be a blessing to this ministry. Have I been a blessing to you? Every morning or most mornings, maybe not every morning, right? For those who tune in on a daily basis. If you go to most churches, they normally call an offering. It feels like I don't normally do this, but I have to do it. I have to stop pretending. If you're led, give to the ministry. I want to work. I don't want to be lazy. As I mentioned to you, when the time comes, I'm going to be telling you my story. As a matter of fact, I might have to write a book. Because there are things which I have done behind the scenes. I can't even speak about these things. If you know, you know. I hear my son upstairs. But let me say good morning to you if you have just joined us. If you have just joined us, welcome. You're inside the Hope of Glory Morning Show with yours truly, Rasheen Douglas, the Christ in me, the Hope of Glory. Good morning to you, Pastor Kelly, and all those who are just joining us. All those who are on board this morning, let me declare that there's a blessing with your name written on it.

0: God will make a way this morning. We're declaring this morning that God will make a way even when there seems to be no way.
1: No way, God. Oh, God.
0: If you know, you know. It doesn't matter what you're going through. God will make a way.

Always victorious. Good morning to you. I know. Mama Beer. Royal Crown's Design says, pull it up again one more time. You will make a way. It's a Friday morning. How is your Friday going so far? Ivy Johnson. Oh God. Sandrock, good morning. God. Tash. God will make a way. Some days high and some days low. Remember to join Pastor Kelly later on for the gospel. Powerful radio program right here on TikTok, on YouTube. Join Pastor Kelly. The vibes is high over there, right? Angeline, good morning. Alicia McKenzie, Anne Marie, Shamaria. You will make a way. I remember the other day we were playing the one from Kevin Downswell where it says, I won't let go till you bless me. But there's somebody that needs to be reminded this morning that God will make a way.

My friend D365, you're not late, my friends. Let me declare over you that God will make a way. Lamar Nana, Unique, God will make a way. Anne-Marie Isaacs, God will make a way. If you're tuning in this morning for the first time, remember to hit the follow button. If you're over there on TikTok, remember to tap the screen. If you're on YouTube, remember to

If you have just tuned in this morning, welcome. You're inside of the Hope of Glory Morning Show. Yours truly, Rashane Douglas, the Christ in me, the Hope of Glory, giving praises and honor to the King of Kings and the Lord of Lords, the conquering Lion of the tribe of Judah. God.

A lot of you this morning, you're going to testify that God is a way maker. If God made a way for you, maybe you want to share a quick testimony. Maybe less than 30 seconds or less than a minute. Send me a message on WhatsApp, 825-343-4486. You have a testimony. God made a way for you. I don't know what you have been through. I don't know your story. But God made a way for you. We want to hear from you this morning. Send me a voice note to that very same number, 825-343-4486. That's 825-343-4486. Ensure that your voice note is less than 60 seconds, all right? 60 seconds or less. We want to hear from you this morning.

If you're a mother this morning, just I'm mother, just I'm mommy, just I'm mom. My friend, mother of three beautiful girls. God is gonna make a way for the mothers this morning.

0: want to say a big shout out to Calm Corner Jamaica. May a breakthrough is coming. Powerful initiative here. Every child deserves a seat at the table.
1: Just lift your head up, straighten your crown. I got up the final say.
0: Get rid of the stress this morning.

Remember, you can send a quick Mother's Day greeting. 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No problems. I'm going to try to play some voice notes if you are celebrating your mom this Mother's Day and you want to put it in the chat here. You can send me a message on WhatsApp, the same number. Just send a quick voice note so I can play that for you quickly. 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

0: Lose the stress of this morning. 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
1: This morning, I just know that the Lord will make a way for me. I just started a business and don't have sufficient capital to buy the stuff that I need. But I know God will come through, and I know that this business will flourish. Just continue to pray for me as I pray for myself.
0: They're praying that God will supply the capital for that business.

0: to dance this morning. Ow! 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
1: In my life.
0: Always victorious. Thank you so much.
1: Every problem gets overcome. Every problem gets overcome. So much I know. Every victory already won. Every victory already won. Every problem gets
2: God bless and good morning to you, Brother Roisin. Thank you this morning for your word this morning. Claudette Hopwood here. Just want to say that I was recently appointed a missionary at my church.
0: Nice.
2: And I went to the first meeting yesterday, mm-hmm. and I was saying, why did God appoint me to be in this? But see, God speak to you and you release a word this morning.
0: Amen.
2: So I'm going to do what I have to do and do God's word. God bless you and your family. Keep on doing what God says anointed you to do. God bless you. I'm truly blessed every morning.
0: Amen.
2: By your words and your thoughts and your act of kindness and what you're doing. You put it in all, you do it all through God. God bless you.
0: Amen.

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1: And step up on the problems in my life now.
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1: 咦，I'm sending Mother's Day greetings to my mom, Norma Walcott, from the Richmond New Testament Church of God in Hanover. And happy Mother's Day to all the wonderful moms in the Richmond New Testament Church. Rasheen, this is my testimony. I remember one morning, I get up, nothing in the house. And I was there praying, and I was called my two daughters. My son was the baby. And I said, God, you don't bring me this far to leave me. You promise that you will supply my needs.
2: Amen.
1: And I was there crying, and I went in the kitchen, and I threw the boiling, some boiling water in the sugar jar, and I shake it out and give it to the two girls. And said, Mommy, what are you going to drink? I said, God will provide.
2: Amen.
1: And I was there praying and telling God, I need some soup, some chicken foot soup. And it was about some minutes to two, I get a call from a family member in England.
2: Oh, wow.
1: And it was £80.
2: Wow.
1: And I jumped and I said, thank you, Jesus.
2: Yes.
1: Thank you, Jesus. So God is a providing God. He knows when, and he's an on-time God.
2: Thank you for that testimony, Rose Grand.

0: free up, you know.
1: Are you ready this morning to do the move?
0: Problem, no, man.
1: Are you ready to get in the groove this morning?
0: Go, man.
1: Let me say good morning to you if you've just joined us. Welcome, you're inside of the Hope of Glory Morning Show.
2: Father. When Lumpa dance like old David dance.
3: It's Roshane Douglas in the morning. Keep it locked on.

0: Love your minister, right? 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Want to say blessings to you, Kenna.
1: We are gonna pray till night come down. In the church, Holy Ghost fall down. Jesus party, everybody welcome. Do the move, get in the groove.
0: I like ministries which are authentic. If you're a pretender, I'm gonna see right through you. I love when persons are sincere. I love when persons are authentic. Son of DJ Manna on this one. You know I love this one from DJ Manna. He's a good friend of mine. His name is Don Cole, otherwise known as DJ Manna. I love this one titled Do The Move. And the marker will just get set. Father. It's a Friday morning. Let down your hair this morning.
1: Send us a revival.

You know, I remember when I was on honeymoon with my wife in Jamaica. I believe we went to Sandals Hotel, very upscale hotel. Didn't see a lot of Jamaicans there. So there were a lot of people, Caucasian people, right? And I remember at some point I was doing an activity and I learned this dance. It's called the sprinkler. Like they do something like this and doing. So a while ago when I was doing, you know, have the Bible in my hand, I felt I was doing something kind of Caucasian, right?

Get in the groove this morning. You're too stressed to be blessed, my friends. Maybe you're at the gym this morning. Just do the move, the man. You're exercising this morning. Just do the move.

0: 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Keep it locked on HGG
1: Radio. Kiki, how you feel this morning? Pastor Kelly, how you feel? Tell me how you feel this morning.

Blessings to you, Cynthia Wallen. Happy Mother's Day when it comes. Thank you so much, Nicole. Elizabeth Peters. All those are sending your Mother's Day greetings. Andrea McFarlane. All the moms represented here on YouTube. All the moms on Facebook. All the moms on TikTok. Happy Mother's Day when it comes this

I want to say good morning to Ruan Positive. I normally tune into his broadcast on a daily basis. Powerful broadcast. Are you a warrior?

Get something on wave this morning. Get something on wave. I really wish I had time this morning. I'm enjoying the music. Get something on wave this morning.

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0: good morning to you, sir, and to the listeners. This morning, I just want to give God all the praise and all the glory because He deserves it all. I just want to shout out a happy Mother's Day greetings to myself. Yes, God, Stacy. Then to my mommy, Jacqueline, Mrs. Jacqueline Wilson Bailey. Then to Auntie Marianne over there in the cookshop. To my sisters, yes. To my sisters in Christ, to my neighbors, my friends, and to all the wonderful mommies out there, happy Mother's Day when it comes, and especially to my mother-in-law. God bless you all. Have a great and wonderful Mother's Day when it comes. And to your wife, sir, happy Mother's Day to her. God bless you all.
1: Good morning to you. Mighty God, Stacy. I hear a loud sound system in your background, right? Mighty God. If it's possible when you're sending your voice note, ensure you turn down the music, right? I know the music's sweet, but we want to hear you clearly. I want to say happy Mother's Day to all those that are taking the time to type in your Mother's Day and those who acknowledge that you're mothers. It's a very powerful thing to be a mother. To push out a baby is not, it's no joke, man. It sounds a way when I say it like that. To give birth to a child, it's not easy. Oh, you crossover this morning. Just about 6 minutes, approaching 8 o'clock local time right here in Edmonton. Son of Sister Petra K on this one. Gonna have to pull it down right here and make way for the program Expectation with Pastor and Teacher Dean A. Brown of the Christ Alive Christian Center. Really want to thank you for participating this morning. My friend Teola Linton Hagley says, Sister Petra K is my blood sister. Wow, I didn't know. I know she goes to the church over there in De La Vega. She used to go to a church right there, somewhere there, because I go to the Lighthouse Assembly, and I think Pastor Steele, is Bishop Steele, I think. I think she attends that church, right, Teola? That's a little I know about Petra K. Boy, Sister God, Stacy, boy, your music, Lord, man. It's a big sound system here. I listen to the thing from Mighty God. Only Christ alone. Do not doubt this man. God, God, God. Don't doubt him this morning.

0: Don't doubt him this morning. Trust him. I'm going to have to pull things down. I have to make way for this program. I have some things to take care of before I leave out this morning. Really want to thank you for joining. We're going to pull things down right after the program expectation. I want you to listen, and be blessed.
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2: Affliction. So I'm reading this and I found it very interesting. All right. He says this, right? He says it actually literally brings about the meaning to endure hardship together with someone else. In other words, you're not, the others are going through it. You're going to go through it. You go through it together. You can go through it by yourself, but you're going to go through. Right? And let me read on to here. It says, Paul is exhorting Timothy to endure hardship with him. Expositor suggests a translation. Take your part in suffering hardship. Take your part in suffering hardship. Went on to say, Paul and other Christian workers were enduring afflictions, and so would Timothy. And he said the exhortation was needed. Okay? In other words, everyone's not built the same. But we help one another out. All right? Then, this part that really I loved. He went on to talk about the different things that Paul used as an example. No one, the wars entangles him serious with what? The affairs of this life. I remember one time, God gave me that verse one time. Right, I don't remember exactly what I was dealing with, but I remember I'm home, and there were some things going on in my heart, in my mind, and I remember the phone rang, and I pick up the phone, all right? And the brother said to me, "Said Brother Dean, the Lord asked me to say this to you, no one that, warreth entangles himself," that's the King James Version, "no one that warreth entangleth himself with the affairs of this life, that it may please him who has chosen him to be a soldier." Click, and just hung up the phone. Okay? And I had to go look up the verse to even know where it was. Okay? And so he goes off to talk about soldiers, right? And he says this. Paul uses the military metaphor of a soldier. The Roman legionnaire suffered hardship in the service of the emperor. Why not the Christian in the service of the King of Kings? Warreth to make a military expedition, to do military duty, to be on active service, to be engaged in warfare. Entangleth is, and he gives a word, to inweave, to be involved in, to entangle, to inweave, to be involved in, to entangle. Inweave. If you look at it from a woman's hair perspective, she walks in with solid black hair and inweaved some blonde or some red or some green. And when she walks out, it looks like her hair is actually naturally green and black or red and black or blonde and black. You get the point here? Because something is inweaved into it. Okay? Affairs. I like this one. The prosecution of any affair, business, occupation, with addition of, another word, which means the necessities of life. In other words, pursuits and occupations pertaining to civil life. In other words, what he's literally saying is that, listen, there are some things that you have to put yourself aside from to fulfill this thing. Some things you have to separate yourself from to fulfill this thing. To please God. When you go into the army, good Lord have mercy. We were watching a movie on Monday, and when they showed up, he said, "Take off everything. You don't have any identity anymore. You're a number." You understand? And at the end of the movie, somebody was asking about one of the guys, the hero's name, because nobody knew his name. All they knew was his number. Even though eventually they all knew one another's name, but the point is, he was saying, listen, I don't care what your mama called you, you are separated from all that right now. You are number this. But that's life. I mean, you go into the army, they tell you when to get up, or when to go to bed, or when to eat, and all those kind of things. I mean, if they tell you can't pick up the phone on your mama's birthday, she's going to have to live with the fact that she's not going to hear from you that day. Okay? So what he's saying is this. There's a separation. All right? There's a separation. Why? Because you're chosen. And that word chosen also means enlisted to be a soldier. That requires discipline and commitment to things. All right, I just love this. It was absolutely wonderful. So it says here, all right, and again, maybe it blesses me more than it blesses you, but praise the Lord anyway. All right, but endure hardship as a good soldier. Okay, then he goes on to speak about the hardworking farmer must be first partakers of the crop. Okay, so it goes on to, it talks about the athlete. So he uses soldier, he uses athlete, he uses farmer. Okay, it is so beautiful here. All right, to engage in a contest, to contend in the public games, athlete or athletics, right? So you're in a contest. The crown the victor receives was a wreath on his head, woven of ivy, laurel, roses, oak leaves, etc. But the victor does not receive it unless he has striven lawfully, meaning you can't cheat and get this prize. You could cheat and be first, but if they know you've cheated, you can't get this. And he said, no cheating. If you're going to get this prize God has for you, you got to do it right. This is so beautiful. All right? He must obey the regulations that govern the contest. So for you and I to fulfill the plan of God in our lives in any way, we have to follow God's rules. He goes on to say, the Greek athlete, this is Mr. Wiest, the Greek athlete was required to spend 10 months preparatory. Thank you. See, that's the American way. Jamaicans might say preparatory. All right, to spend 10 months, preparatory training before the contest. So in other words, you don't just get up and go do this, you prepare. You don't just join the army and get a gun and go to war. All right, you're trained, you're prepared, okay? All right, because you're going to be engaged in specific exercises. You're going to live a strictly separated life in regard to the ordinary and lawful pursuits of life. Okay, and you're going to be placed on a special diet. Oh Lord, just think about it. I mean, I look at some of the things that athletes do today. After you work out and train, you go sit in a tub of ice water. Because it's supposed to be great for your muscles. Shoot, I can't even shower in cold water. Just saying. But it's supposed to be healthy. I haven't done it yet, though. Okay? And so this is so beautiful. Then he goes from athlete to farmer. So he's using all these different professions to bring about teaching about the necessity of discipline in order to get stuff done. A farmer gets up early. He plows. He plants. He waters. He cares for. You know, there is no such thing as, you know, praying and you have a harvest. You can pray and believe God for a harvest, but you got to get up off your knees and go plow. Plant the seed. Water it. Right? Do what you got to do to make sure that it is nurtured. And then over time, you get your reward. The same picture is being, you know, put here for you and I as it relates to this issue. That we must realize that there is a job to be done. We are soldiers. Okay? We are in a warfare. Okay, we're like athletes striving for a prize. We're like that farmer looking for the harvest. And for each one to get the prize or to get the reward, they have to be diligent. No one who wars entangles himself with the affairs of this life, that it may please him who has chosen to be a soldier. So no matter how much I love football, if God wants me to go do something, no football. Today I missed the games. Or I catch up, you know, on NFL Network the next day or whenever they replay the games. That's how you do it. Okay? But you're committed. So here's a question now. All right? Can God entrust his assignment to you and I? Can God entrust his assignment to you and I? So we're going to pick up from here, because I love the way verse 7 starts off, and we'll pick up there next time. It says, consider what I say. Consider this. Think on it. Verse number 7. Think on it. Consider what I've said. Think on it. And I hope that us spending these weeks, and let me say this, I don't have a timeline for how long this is going to go. You know, there are going to be weeks in between when I'm not here, but I'll pick up, you know, when I get back. All right. But again, keep in mind that Timothy had an assignment, and Paul was making sure that Timothy understood what it would take for him to fulfill the assignment that God had for him. And you and I, we need to be faithful so that God can entrust us and then help us to pour into others what he has poured into us through others. Amen? I trust you receive something from this tonight. Yeah. Father, I thank you. The study of the word is so enriching. And I thank you for the gifts that you've placed in the body of Christ, and even men and women who are not even around today, but their works have remained with us, enabling us to learn and to grow. And I trust the Lord God that each and every one of us will commit ourselves to being all that God has ordained for us. Even the youngest among us in the faith, they may not know much right now, but yet at the same time, if they're committed, you will entrust more. The word of God is so rich. It truly refreshes our souls. The Bible says faith comes by hearing, and hearing by the word of God. So I want you to be able to listen to this message over and over again, to allow it to be a blessing to your spirit and to build your heart and your faith. If you'd like a free copy, simply email a request to ChristAliveRadio@yahoo.com. 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Just WhatsApp your request to that number and give us your email address so that we can send you the download link. Once again, be blessed. Have a wonderful, wonderful day as you continue to grow in the Lord. And let me also remind you that you can go to our YouTube channel at Christ Alive Christian Center. And there you can, you know, listen to many of our messages that have been recorded and saved for your blessing and benefit. In Jesus' name, have a wonderful, wonderful day.
0: 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Join us again on Monday. Yes, on Monday, right here inside the Hope of Glory Morning Show for another program. This is where we pull things down for today. Of course, looking forward to doing this again next week, God's willing. I pray that God will continue to strengthen you. God will continue to bless you throughout this blessed weekend. This Mother's Day weekend, spend some time with your mother, and I hope you'll have a great time. come this Sunday. Have a wonderful day. God bless you richly. This is Higher Ground Gospel Radio, reaching you at the highest mountain and the lowest valley. Let me say this. If God be for you, who can be against you? God bless you, Ann Samuels, Edward Chin. Blessings to you, sir. Thank you for coming on. Thank you for liking the program as well. Blessings to you, sir. Have a wonderful rest of the day. This is HGG Radio.
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2: 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He turned the water into wine. In the little Cana town, the word went all around that he turned the water into wine.

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2: And say, Pastor Ann, I know it was the blood. I know it was.

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They pierced him in his side. They pierced him in his side for me. 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

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And I wouldn't know what faith in God could do.

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I said, "No, Dad." 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It didn't work. 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He called on his other father. And that father healed me. And I'm singing to him today.

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1: Some strange way to save the world. Jay called me and he said, hey, we're coming up on the 25th year anniversary of this song coming out, and I think we ought to do it and do it as a tribute to two of our favorite groups for him. Absolutely love them. It's a group that I grew up on and sang many of their songs in church. And so it was an honor to get to do that.
2: Yeah, it was an honor that Jay allowed me to sing on his song with my dad as well.
1: Yeah.
2: And it was a really fun experience. I think the song turned out pretty well.
1: So I'm going back and singing a song that I love growing up. And now my daughter, the next generation, is singing with me, paying tribute to the song with Jay DeMarcus.
2: Mm-hmm.
1: And what a great voice, a great producer, and what a great song. Great writers. It's just a great Christmas.
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And we decree and declare that the God that answers by fire, he is God. We decree that the fire of the Lord destroys every altar. We command that the powers of the enemy be broken over our life, be broken over our ministry, be broken over our home, be broken over our mind, be broken over our relationships. They are broken over our body, over our life, over our children, over our marriage, over our spouse, over our business, over our practices. We decree and declare, hallelujah, that evil has no control, hallelujah, over our lives anymore. We break free of evil control, hallelujah, of the enemy. We break free over patterns, fetishes, charms, amulets, good luck pieces, talisman, chains, stops, bondages, incantations, addictions, generational curses, spirits of inheritance, debt, poverty, apathy, hopelessness, abuse, helplessness, prayerlessness. We decree and declare they are destroyed wherever and whatever the witches, the warlocks, the sorcerers, the psychics, the religious manipulators are using as points of contact to release curses, be it pictures, clothing, strands of hair, personal items, garments, bones, dust, blood, voodoo dolls, altars, amulets, bones, water, brews, mixes, whatever it is, I command it to be disintegrated in Jesus' name. 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We interrupt lines of

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word of God, the blood of Jesus Christ, the power of the Holy Spirit, the anointing of God, hallelujah, by apostolic interventions, angelic assistance. Father, we arise in the spirit of Zerubbabel, hallelujah, and Elijah, and speak grace, grace to the mountains and their diabolical altars. Father, cause them to be destroyed by your fire. We establish the lordship of Christ over this region. I declare that their powers are made impotent over this region. I declare according to Isaiah 9:6-7, for unto us a child is born, unto us

this. Lift up your head, O ye gates. 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I remind you once again, hallelujah, that the zeal of the Lord shall come forth.

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heaven's hope.

HGG Radio. Glory to Jesus. Jesus, I honor you. You are awesome. Thank you, Jesus. The hour cometh. Now is. The true worshiper shall worship the Father in spirit and in truth. 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God is a spirit, and they that worship him must worship him in spirit

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Somebody asked the question, who is the King of glory? 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Are you one of the worshipers? 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

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I'm Bonita Granger, relationship and life coach. 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So join us if you like what you hear. You can click the like button below or subscribe. You do the choosing there. So we're going to talk today about coping in your dry season. We all have that sometime, one time or the other, coping in your dry season. And one of the best way to start off is in Ecclesiastes chapter 3, just a few verses, just so you can go and read it over yourself. I'm just going to do from 1 to 4, but you can go right on up to 6, 7, and 8 and just get a handle on what we're reading about, talking about. There's a season. There's a season for everything in life. There's a time for everything, a season for every activity under the heavens, a time to be born, a time to die, a time to plant, a time to uproot, a time to kill, a time to heal, a time to tear down, a time to build, a time to weep and a time to laugh, time to mourn and a time to dance. Every relationship will experience different season in that life, in your life. And there's a season. There is a season for everything. There's no exception. There's no exceptions. It's not something that you're able to bypass. You know, you can't put a stop sign on it. There's no detour. There's no shortcut. You have to go through it because it came with a purpose. There is a season for everything under the sun. So we hope that you go through it will determine, as you go through it, it will determine how you grow in it. Not how you die in your dry season, but how do you grow in your dry season? How do you cope with it during the time in your relationship? How did you learn to cope during COVID? You know, there's many, I've heard that many divorce happened during COVID. Folks just couldn't cope together, couldn't be in the same place together like day after day after day. And so that was a period of dry season. And some fail during the dry season, and some has actually blossomed during the dry season. I know I have experienced dry season in my life, along with many others. And I mean, when it comes, sometimes it comes out of nowhere. Sometimes it seems like it blindsides you. You don't know, why did God even send this my way? Don't he know that everything was going right? But during that time, you know what? I've learned how to pray. My wife and I, we learned how to lean upon one another. We didn't curse God. We didn't blame God. We just learned to have some coping mechanism. And that was a time to connect while we were going through it, a time to encourage one another, a time to lean upon one another. It wasn't a time to go one going to one room and the other going to the next room, but it was a time that we had good fellowship.

the dry season. Everyone have to go through that one time or the other. You cannot grow. You cannot blossom without your dry season. If you don't know which one you are in, then you will never know how to deal with it until you get out. Learn how to deal with it when you get out. You'll never get over it, but you'll learn how to deal with it. The season many times in our life, well, it will last many times as long as we allow it without any change taking place. I believe during our dry season, while we're learning to cope in there, I really believe that God is watching. So how are you going to manage during this time? How are you going to treat your wife? How's the wife going to treat her husband? How are you going to function as a family during this time while you're learning to cope in your dry season? We have all had it one time or the other. Nothing seems to be going right. We pray and it seems like God is silenced. It seems like he's taking a holiday. You're praying, but you may as well be silenced because it seems like your prayer has bounced back to you from off the ceiling. You have asked God for some things and the way that it's going to come is through your dry season. You know, I've always said, you know, be careful what you pray for, because God might have to allow you to go through something, even in your relationship. He might have to allow you to go through something because you ask for a blessing. But is it possible that the blessing can only come only after you've gone through your dry season? Can you cope while you're going through? Don't stop there. But, you know, there's a verse that says, David said when he was going through, I believe, his dry season, he mentioned that, yea, though I walk through the valley of the shadow of death, I will fear no evil, for thou art with me. During your dry season, you've got to realize one thing, that in the darkest hour of your dry season, that God is with you. He has never left you. But there's some things that you have to learn while you're going through. Some individuals might have had a fixed mindset before you got into your dry season. But when you're in your dry season, when you got to learn to cope with it, you're going to need to have a growth mindset. During this season, here are some things that you need to do. Can you hold the space for each other? Now, that might be difficult because if you're not on the same page during the dry season, you will not be able to hold a space for one another. But can you, during that time, hold that space? In other words, what do we need from one another? This is not the time to attack each other. We still got to remember that we are a team here going through this season. It's only for a season, but it is for a reason. So how do we hold a space for one another? Simply put, holding space means we just gotta show up for each other. It's not a time to run from each other. It's not a time to attack and tear down one another. It's a time to hold a space for each other and to find out what is it that each other need during this time. Excuse me, it's not a time for you to go in another area of the room and don't care what the other party think about and let him figure things out. No, during our dry season, let's try to figure things out together. Let's try to develop a growth mindset together. Let's try to be fully present without judgment as you sit with that person through this difficult time. You must learn to listen to one another, listen to their pain, listen to their disappointment, their discouragement. Learn to listen fully during that time in your dry season, because that's the only way that you're going to learn how to cope. You have to learn how to cope through it. Allow yourself to feel the pain. These are emotions. You're going to feel certain emotions that you might have not felt when you were on the mountaintop. You might not have felt these emotions when everything was going wrong, when everything was going right. But during this time in your dry season, there's going to be some emotion that's going to come out that you may have never felt before. There's going to be the emotion of despair. There might be the emotion of pain. There might be some negative, all these negative emotions that just seem to give birth deep down on the inside. But you don't have to do it alone. Give each other time to work through their own emotion. You may even have to excuse yourself just for a little while, but at least let that be known. Don't just walk away. Don't just run from the other person, but learn to communicate during this time. If there's ever a time that you need to talk to one another, it's during the time of dry season. And if you can't talk to one another during this time, then you can at least be present with one another. That means you might

not be any words be said, but if I'm right here beside you without words, many times my presence, your presence might mean more than the words that you're about to say. Can you be present during this time? Take another look during this time, learning how to cope with it. Take another look at where you both are and what needs to be prioritized to make this work, to make things work out, to make us, to help us get through with this, to help us build a stronger and a more fulfilling relationship. What is it that I or we need to prioritize that we have overlooked? There's no need to blame one another, like we mentioned before. Whether one was right or whether one was wrong, it's not about that right now. We're going to cope together. We're going to live together. We're going to love together. We're going to embrace together, because this is our season. We don't know why we're going through it, but we're not going to blame God for it. Many times it's nothing that you have done wrong. Is it possible that you have done everything right? But the only way that you can get to that next level is that you've got to go through some pain. You've got to go through some resistance. You've got to go through some uncomfortable situation. Believe it or not, this is the space that is transformative. It's a transformative space in your dry season. Now, we never look at that during, we never look at it from that perspective when we're going through it, because how can anybody be transformed during this time? Don't God know how I feel during this time? No, this is a transformative space during this time. As you make space and give space for one another, it's a time of transformation. It's ugly, but there's going to be some beauty coming out of it. How can we function the best that we can rather than allowing the season to drive us apart? Many times you have heard, as I mentioned earlier, during COVID, COVID came not necessarily to drive people apart. Is it possible it came to allow you to look at life differently? Is it possible that it came to allow you to appreciate life differently? Is it possible to allow you to appreciate one another differently? Is it possible to make you realize that everything might not go right all the time, but during this time of COVID, I'm not just going to have a fixed mindset. I'm going to have a growth mindset. It didn't come to destroy you, but I believe it came to make some things blossom in your life. But if you look at the negative things all the time, and if you continually have a negative mindset, it's going to be a hard to get out of that hole. The dry season, it can destabilize you, or it can allow your roots to go deeper, which can allow possibilities which you may have never imagined before. Let your roots go down deep during your dry season. As it's going down deep, you will learn to cope with it like you have never learned before. Rather than allowing the dry season to drain you, take the opposite approach to see what is it that we can do differently. How can we look at life differently? How can we appreciate life even more differently? What does God want from us now during this season? Which is the only way he can get what he wants out of us, is by us going through this time. Life sometimes can resemble a wilderness where we feel lost. During that time, you might feel lost. You might feel discouraged. You might feel weary. Some during the dry season feel like just committing suicide. That's not the purpose of it. During the wilderness season, we can encounter spiritual dryness. You feel just dead on the inside. You feel like you might as well not even pray, because right now I'm in my dry season. There's a dryness around me. Everywhere I look, there's a dryness around me. It doesn't seem like there's life around me. It's a state of feeling depleted or empty during this wilderness time. Spiritual dryness, it will affect not only your spirit, but also your thoughts. It will affect your emotion. It will affect your behavior. It will trickle down into your relationship. During this time in your dry season, when you're learning to cope with it, you can't rush the process. Many times we try to rush what God is trying to make us slow down to. You can't rush the process. You can't rush the season that you're in. It will end at a designated time,
Only God knows when it's end. But the thing about it is that he is watching your attitude during this time that you are going, that you're going through this dry season. Is it possible that there is a blessing in your dry season that you cannot see now? But many times after I have gone through some things in my life, and I never can find out the reason during that time. But I've learned now not to complain during those times when everything is not going right, because I don't know what God is doing and I don't know what he's going to do in my relationship. But I've got to keep a positive mindset, a positive outlook on life, because many times now it's after I have gone through what I need to go through, then I begin to say, oh my Lord, now I understand. Now I can see. But during the time of dry season, you might not see as clearly as you need to see. But during that time, you need to be aware. You need to be aware of your focus during the time, because many will say, this is real bad, Benito, man. You know what? I don't know how this is going to turn out, man. I don't know how you guys are going to get through with this. I've never seen anybody go through this before. There's just no way out of it. Well, you know what? You just have to talk. You can either talk yourself into a prison, or you can talk yourself out of a dead situation. The situation might have never changed, but your mindset toward that dry season, it's about to change. How does one get through the season? You know, you may ask. First, don't ignore the season. Acknowledge the fact that this is where I am right now in life. This is what is happening today. This is the present. God has given me the gift for today. And today, how I live my life today and in this dry season is going to be my gift back to God. So I'm not going to ignore the season, but I'm going to accept all of it as it is. The facts are that it's happening now, but it doesn't have to take me down a dark hole where I don't want to go. In this dry season, coping with it, you ask yourself or you communicate together how this dry season, how is it going to change our lives moving forward? Don't allow it to consume you. This is where trust comes into the picture. This is where your faith comes into the picture during this time of your dry season. It's time to trust your Creator, because he knows what he is doing. He knows your address. He knows your personality. He knows your ups and downs. He knows your likes and your dislikes. He knows what is happening, but you might not know, but you've got to learn to trust the process as you go through your dry season. In Psalms 107, verse 35, it said, the desert will turn into pools of water and the parched ground into flowing springs. Stir up your affection in your dry season. There's a passage in the Bible that talks about Ezekiel talking about the dry bones. And in this valley, there was dry bones. It seemed like there was no life in this valley. Just like some of you that's out there right now within a relationship, it might just seem that it's dead, but the Lord told Ezekiel to prophesy to the dry bones. In other words, he's saying, speak life into this dead situation. And as he began to speak, it says that the bones become together. Life began to take place where there was no life before. And it says, you know, there rose a mighty army, all because somebody was willing to trust God and was willing to speak life into that dead situation, into the valley of dry bones. You might be in a valley of dry bones, and if you keep on criticizing, if you keep on blaming, then things will remain the same. But if you learn to give God thanks, if you learn to offer up gratitude, if you learn to appreciate one another, if you learn to appreciate your job that you have, you might not like it, but learn to appreciate it. Appreciate the boss. Appreciate what God has given to you. When you change your mindset to the mindset of appreciation, things begin to look different in your life. Things don't begin to look so bad. But when you think of everything that is going wrong, you know, you might not be doing everything right, but at the same time, you're not doing everything wrong. So accept the right,
accept the failures as it may be, but let it be a lesson to propel you into greatness. Let it allow you to propel you to have that relationship that you desire, which may only come through you going through your dry season and learning to cope in your dry season. It's going to be your faith that's going to keep you going through. No matter how long it takes, I'm here to tell you, never give up on God. Never give up on yourself. Never give up on the others. You know, this is a period of time that you must go through. It's not going to be easy. It's going to be painful. My Lord, it's going to remove, it's going to take sleep. It's going to cause you many times to have sleepless nights. You might have headaches during this dry season. But even in this time, learn to cope with it. Learn to accept where you're at and offer up thanks, offer up gratitude. Thank God for another day. Many are going through worse than what you're going through. I've always said what I am going through now in life during my dry season, somebody else is going through something worse than what I'm going through. So today I'm going to offer up sacrifice. I'm going to offer up gratitude. This season, one thing about the dry season, it's going to allow some of you, it's going to allow you to submit every area of your life to God. I'll repeat that again. This season will allow you to submit every area of your life to God. Our biggest struggle in life is we want to control the things that we cannot control, which now begins to breed anxiety and all those negative feelings that come into you because we're trying to control a situation that we were never meant to control. So most time we will either ignore the season because we're hurting, because of the pain, because of the rejection, maybe the isolation, not realizing that the season is only temporary. Don't allow a temporary season to become a permanent season in your mind. It is just a season that you are going through. We will never get over the season if we don't learn to deal with it. You know, some would say, well, you need to get over this season. No, I might not be able to get over it because my mind is like your mind is like a computer. It's like a camera. It will capture pictures and times and seasons and everything else. So I might not be able to forget about it, I might not be able to get over it. But in the meantime, I'm going to learn how to deal with it. And that's the difference. I'm going to learn how to deal with it. I'm going to have to learn to walk through it. That's why David said in one passage of scripture in Psalms 23, he mentioned about, yea, though I walk through the valley of the shadow of death. This seems like a valley experience right now, but he says, I'm going to keep on walking. I'm not going to stop. I'm not going to give up. I'm not going to have a pity party. He says, I'm going to keep on walking through this valley of a shadow. It's a shadow of death, not death itself, but it's a shadow of, he says, because thy rod and thy staff, you know, they're going to guide me. They're going to keep me. God has built in different emotions. Don't ignore the emotions, accept them, but don't allow to embrace you, to bring a wedge in between your relationship. Some will try to squash that emotion in certain seasons of your life. It was never meant for you to squash it, but it was meant for you to deal with what is happening in your life. So to close off here today, it says, blessed is the man who trusts in the Lord. During your dry season, you're going to have to learn to trust. Trust in God himself. Trust him for your relationship. Trust him for the things that you're going through at the moment. He said here, he is like a tree. When a man begins to trust the Lord, he's like a tree that's planted by the water, that sends out its roots by the streams and does not fear when heat comes, for its leaves remain green and it's not anxious in the year of drought. There was a time of prosperity, but this could be the time of drought. And this is not a time for you to be anxious. This is not a time for you to lose hope. This is not a time for you to be despair. But Jeremiah said, this is Jeremiah 17, 7 to 8. He said, and is not anxious in the year of drought, for it does not cease to bear fruit. And right after that, you know, it says here, the heart is a deceitful thing above all things, and is desperately wicked. Who can know it? During the time of the dry season, one thing I'd like to
to caution you about is that during this dry season, you will have to learn to guard your heart. Yes, your heart. Guard your heart. Guard your mind. During these times of our season, we will say things that because we're hurting. We will say things because this season is triggering me, but I've got to learn how to cope with it during this time. I'm going to cease to be vengeful. I'm going to cease to maybe tear a strip off of this person or that person. I'm going to cease to allow my emotions just to flow where I cannot control it. Because when certain things are released from your mouth, you cannot take it back. You might ask for forgiveness and everything else, but the person that you lashed out at during that season, they will always remember that. It will always be there. You can say you're sorry and everything else, but that memory will still be there as they begin to reconnect with you again. Your true self will be revealed in your dry season. Your relationship, in order for it to grow, it will have to go through a dry season. As you learn to cope with it during that time, you have to be diligent. Diligent to love one another. Diligent to pray with one another. During this time, it's a season. Tell yourself, tell your partner, it is a season and we will get through it. How are we going to be a testimony to our children and to our friends when they go through the same things? We have to learn to deal with what we're dealing with right now so we can let others know that if we can make it, then they can make it also. Your dry season, don't curse it, because you never know the blessing that may be coming your way. And in closing, if you can't find a sense in your dry season, let's connect. By the time we're finished with our conversation, you may just have a different outlook in life and in your relationship. I'm Bonita Grange, your relationship and life coach. You can check out my website at www.tlcbonitagrange.com. Don't die in your dry season, but live.